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0: 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I gave you my heart. I gave you my soul.

I don't really need you. Say that I need you. Ooh. 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I don't really need you.

Yeah, something special, you know, something epic, Lloyd Banks, you know, cause a nigga thugging on me, he don't wanna see you smile, baby.

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In Accra, you can listen to us on 99.5, Kumasi 98.5, and all around the world on Facebook and on X. I am Reverend Ekua, and the Bible reminds us that in the beginning was the Word, and the Word was with God, and the Word was God. And heaven and earth will pass away, but God's Word will not pass away.

Nyame na asɛm yɛ sunsum ani ankwa ampa saa asɛm no ɔse it is the word. It is a lamp to your feet and a light to your path, and that we are sanctified with his word, which is truth. Today is our prayer day, so we're going to have a very brief devotion and then we go into prayers. We've received prayer requests. We are going to pray to our Father in heaven. Radebe kasa anope yansem yina ere hawo yeng obeka ehu asem obi yeng ano

yes na sem yesunstu mani enkwa ampa His word is God breathed. His word is profitable for teaching, for reproof, for correction, and for training in righteousness so that you and I will be equipped for every good work. And part of that good work is praying, praying for each other, praying for our nation, praying for ourselves. May I speak to you in the name of God, who is Father, Son, and Holy Spirit. Let us prepare our hearts and our minds for our time in prayer today by listening to some music.

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Adiba kwanya nkuponsi yenkai nisi yenyinaye boni yefu. We all sin and we have all fallen short of the glory of God. And so this morning with penitent hearts, I want us to think back on our. And so this morning with penitent hearts, I want us to think back on our sin. Come before our Father and confess our sin to him. Not just our sins of commission, the things we've done, but also our sin of omission, those things that we were supposed to do that we did not do. My brothers and sisters in Christ, sin is the only thing that separates us from God. And so the enemy wants to keep us in a state of sin. He wants to be sure that we don't confess so that when we pray, God will not hear our prayers. But the word has taught us otherwise. So this morning, we come before our Father and we ask him for forgiveness.

Never will we sin again, O Father. My brothers and sisters in Christ, wherever we are, let us lower our heads now. And with those penitent hearts, let us pray. Dear Heavenly Father, we lower our heads before you and we confess that we have too often forgotten that we are yours. Sometimes we carry on our lives as if there were no God, and we fall short of being a credible witness to you. For these things, we ask for your forgiveness and we also ask for your strength. Give us clear minds and open hearts so we may witness to you in our world. Remind us to be who you would have us be, regardless of what we are doing or who we are with. Hold us to you and hold and build our relationships with you and with those that you have given to us on earth. Have mercy on us. Have mercy on us, most merciful Father. Forgive us and deliver us from all sin. In Jesus' name we pray. Amen. May the Almighty God, who forgives all who truly repent and are themselves forgiving, have mercy upon us, pardon and deliver us from all our sins, confirm and strengthen us in all goodness, and keep us in eternal life. Through Jesus Christ our Lord. Amen.

Indeed, great is his faithfulness to have delivered us from all sin, to have cleansed us with the blood of his Son Jesus Christ, to have sealed us in his favor, to silence the ears of all who would seek to hear our prayer and destroy what it is we pray.

God's faithfulness is indeed great. Think of where you have been, where you have come from, how great God is, what he has done in your life, how he has moved you from place to place and brought you to where you are now. Even if there's still difficulty, and there's difficulty in all of our lives, but God has brought us this far. So let's praise his name. Part of what helps our prayer is when we glorify God, when we demonstrate to him that we do believe in him.

needed, your hand has provided. Great is your faithfulness, Lord, towards all of us. My brothers and sisters in Christ, we're going to go into the Word of God, a very brief devotion. We are looking at 2 Corinthians chapter 13, verse 14, just the one verse. 2 Corinthians 13, verse 14. We will stand on that and we'll go into our time of prayer after a very, very brief devotion. Let us prepare our hearts and our minds now for that word, 2 Corinthians 13, 14.

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Today is our prayer day. We're just about to go into the Word of God. This is The Word with Reverend Ekua on Asasi Radio.

you're just tuning in, this is the Word on Asase Radio. We're reading 2 Corinthians chapter 13, verse 14, just the one verse, 2 Corinthians 13:14.

this morning we heed the faithful words of Christ, and they are coming from 2 Corinthians 13:14. Before we read the word, we exercise the ministry of Esther Tsina Noleloko, who gives us our prayer. Before we read the word, let us pray. Dear Heavenly Father, thank you for gifting us with a new day and for bringing

us to this first Sunday in June. We enter into your presence with gratitude, knowing that every day is a gift from you. We surrender this day and this month into your hands, asking for your wisdom, strength, and guidance in all we do. Help us to walk in faith, trust in your timing, and remain steadfast in your promises. May this month be filled with testimonies of your goodness, breakthroughs, and answered prayer. This we ask in the name of Jesus. Amen and amen. And all of us say amen. Ikwasego, Lucy Baba Larson, Christabel, Ashley Mills, Awulaba. We all say amen. Brethren, 2 Corinthians 13:14 says, may the grace of the Lord Jesus Christ and the love of God and the fellowship of the Holy Spirit be with you all. This is the word of God. This is a scripture that we pray as part of the grace. When we say, let's share the grace, may the grace of our Lord Jesus Christ. And we close it out, we say, may the grace of our Lord Jesus Christ, the love of God, and the fellowship of the Holy Spirit be with you. And that scripture comes from 2 Corinthians 13:14. Now, last week we explored one of the most profound and yet comforting truths of our faith, that God is triune, the Holy Trinity. That he is one name in three distinct persons. And today we are going to pray in that name, Father, Son, and Holy Spirit. Ephesians chapter 1, verse 3 to 6 reminds us that God chose us in Christ before the foundations of the earth. Ephesians 1, 3 to 6. And if you read the verse 5, Ephesians 1, 5, it says, God decided in advance to adopt us into his own family by bringing us to himself through Jesus Christ. That is what he wanted to do, and it gave him great pleasure. And so when we pray, the first thing we must understand is that this Father that we are praying to, he delights in giving us good things. Many times we pray as if we're not even sure God cares whether or not we pray. But here we are told that God the Father decided in advance to adopt us into his own family by bringing us to himself through Jesus Christ. And he concludes by saying that is what he wanted to do, and it gave him great pleasure. God wants us to come to himself. So when we pray, as we are going to pray this morning, pray knowing that you are praying to a Father who wants to please you. He wants to make you happy. He wants to do good things for you. That's why he said that, why you who are evil? If your child asks you for an egg, you not give them a snake. How much more me? How much more will I give you the Holy Spirit if you ask for him? Likewise, we have Jesus Christ, God the Son. He is the eternal Word who became flesh to show us the Father and to save us from sin. On the cross, Jesus Christ experienced separation so that we could be adopted. If you look at John 14:9, it says, anyone who has seen me has seen the Father. John 14:9. So when we pray in the name of the Trinity, Father, Son, and Holy Spirit, the Son is the one through whom all blessings flow. So today when we pray and we ask for blessings, know that they will come. We shouldn't pray as if we are guessing. You know, when the Bible says that if our faith is as small as a mustard seed, it's not talking about the size of the mustard seed. It's talking about the certainty the mustard seed has that it will grow into a mustard tree. It didn't wonder. It didn't doubt that, oh, so if I stay here, will I become a pepper tree or a tomato tree or will I end up as a yam? No, the mustard seed had faith that I can't be anything but
a mustard tree. In the same way, we are children of God. We are adopted into his family. We mustn't doubt that he wants to do good for us. So when we pray, let's not pray like beggars. Let's pray like children in our Father's house. Then we have the Holy Spirit, the one who dwells in us. Brethren, the Spirit, as I've said many, many times on this platform, is not an impersonal force. The Spirit is the third person of the Godhead. The Spirit glorifies Jesus. The Spirit convicts the world of sin. And the Spirit dwells in every believer. The Spirit dwells in you. The Spirit dwells in me. Romans chapter 8, 15 to 16. It says, the Spirit leads us to cry, for his Spirit joins with our spirit to affirm that we are children of God. The Spirit leads us to cry, Abba, Father, for his Spirit, that the Spirit of God, joins with our spirit to affirm that we are children of God. Brethren, you see, when we know God as the Trinity, it changes how we pray. Because it means we're not praying to some generic higher power. We are praying to God our Father through God our Son, and we are praying in the power of God the Holy Spirit. That means right now, where you are and where I am, we are not alone. We are never alone. Where you are, the Father hears you when you pray. He hears me when I pray because of the Son's blood. And the Spirit intercedes for us with groanings that are too deep for words. Romans chapter 8, verse 26. It says, the Holy Spirit helps us in our weakness. For example, we don't know what God wants us to pray for, but the Holy Spirit prays for us with groanings that cannot be expressed in words. So today, don't worry about your words. Don't worry about the order and the coherence of your prayer. Pour out your heart and allow the Holy Spirit to organize it for you. So let's lay everything on the line. Let's lay all our anxieties, our temptations, our loneliness, whatever is bothering us. Because the Father who adopted us before the world began is not going to abandon us today. Today is not the day God will say, oh, I'm tired of human beings. No. And the Son who bled for us and rose for us is standing on the right hand of God the Father, and he is interceding for us at this very moment. As we pray, everything that passes through Jesus, Jesus cleans it up, presents it to the Father. The Father sees us through the sacrifice of Jesus. He doesn't see our failures. He doesn't see our faults, our fallibilities. No, he sees Jesus. And finally, the Holy Spirit, who lives inside of us, is already praying. Even when we cannot find the words. Sometimes people say, oh, I don't know how to pray. You know how to pray. The Holy Spirit is taking care of it for you. Just state what it is that you want. As bizarre as it sounds, as all over the place, as incoherent as it is, lay it out there. The Holy Spirit knows what to do with your prayer. So today we are not going to pray like orphans begging from a stranger. We are going to pray like children in their Father's house who have authority. We are going to pray with the authority of beloved children approaching a good Father through a perfect Son with the power of the indwelling Spirit. That is our birthright. That is what the gospel tells us. That is the name into which we are baptized and the name in which we will live forever.
So this morning, with holy confidence and with humble hearts, let us enter into this hour of prayer. Not to a distant God, but to our Father, through our Savior, in the power of our Comforter. I want us to begin to prepare our hearts. The Lord has told us everything we need to know. Many of you have come with your prayer requests. We're going to begin with Auntie Margaret. She's asking for prayers of thanksgiving, grace, and guidance. You see, we know that when we pray the word of God, we cannot pray awry. We cannot pray wrong. We cannot pray incorrectly. We cannot pray wrongly when we pray the word of God. Philippians 1, 9 to 11 says, "And this is my prayer, that your love may abound more and more in knowledge and depth of insight, so that you may be able to discern what is best and may be pure and blameless for the day of Christ, filled with the fruit of righteousness that comes through Jesus Christ to the glory and praise of God." So today I want us to lift up grateful praise for Auntie Margaret, for her life, for her testimony. Pray for her preservation. Pray for every evidence of God's faithfulness in her life. Praise God for these things. For Auntie Margaret to come out and say, "God has been good to me. Help me, my brothers and my sisters, to praise his name." Let's praise the name of our Father. Lift him up in praise at this time. Glorify his name. Thank him for the life of Auntie Margaret. Thank him for your own life. And Auntie Margaret says, "I'm praying for more grace." More grace. Pray for an outpouring of fresh grace upon her. We are told that grace is unmerited favor. We don't deserve it. It is God who just gives it to us, because he loves us. Let's pray for Auntie Margaret that this grace will endure. Pray that God will give her the grace to forgive, the grace to serve, the grace to endure through all things, and the grace to rest in God's love. Without striving, without struggling, to rest in the love of God. Thank you, Jesus. Finally, Auntie Margaret is asking for guidance to understand her walk with Jesus. Brethren, many of us need this prayer for ourselves. You see, sometimes somebody's prayer request is the prayer request you need. It's a prayer request all of us need. Let's pray for guidance to understand our walk with God. My brothers and sisters, pray. Ask for the Holy Spirit to grant Auntie Margaret and yourself and anyone else you have in mind, to grant her clear discernment, to give her wisdom in daily decisions. We pray for wisdom. Pray for a deeper revelation of what it means to abide in Christ. And that the grace to know you, pour the grace on him. Guide her. Pray for her that confusion will be replaced with clarity, and that her walk with Jesus will become confident, joyful, and intimate.

Thank you, Jesus, for the life of Auntie Margaret. We know, Lord, that you have heard her prayers. As all of us have joined hearts to pray for her and with her, let those answers be made manifest that she herself will testify to what you have done. Family, we have another prayer request here. This one's coming from Ekuasegu. And she's asking that we pray for Ghana. She's asking that we pray for Ghana. And she says specifically that we need a spirit of responsibility, unity, and stewardship. Yes, Lord Jesus Christ. 2 Chronicles chapter 7 verse 14 says, "If my people who are called by my name will humble themselves and pray and seek my face and turn from their wicked ways, then I will hear from heaven and I will forgive their sins and heal their land." Brethren, we are praying for Ghana. We are praying that the spirit of responsibility, the spirit of unity, and the spirit of stewardship will overtake us. I want us to stand on the authority that God has given us. Jesus Christ said, "All authority in heaven and on earth has been given to me." And today when we pray, I don't want us to pray and say we don't want a responsibility. Let us pray for what it is that we want. Jesus didn't go to Bartimaeus and say, "What is it that you don't want?" He said, "What do you want?" He said, "I want to see." He didn't say, "I don't want to be blind anymore." He said, "I want to see." So let us affirm those things that are good, those things that are lovely, those things that are positive that we want for our nation: responsibility, unity, and stewardship. Let's pray for law-abiding citizens. Pray for every citizen in this country, from the highest official to the youngest child, the child who drinks water and throws the pure water bag on the floor because he doesn't know any better. Today, let's pray that God will give us law-abiding citizens. Let's pray and ask God to give us a heartfelt commitment to obey the law of our land, not out of fear of punishment, but out of love for God and love for neighbor. When Jesus Christ was asked, "What is the greatest commandment?" he said, "Love the Lord your God with all your heart and all your soul and all your mind." He said, "The second is like it. Love your neighbor as yourself." It rains today. If it floods, it's not because it rained. If it floods, it's because the gutters are choked with trash. Trash that you and I put there. And it is our neighbor. It is you. It is me. We all suffer. The trepidation of driving from home to this place. Why do we do this to ourselves? Pray, my brothers and sisters, that the fear of the Lord, the love of the Lord, the love of our neighbor will lead us to a place of being law-abiding citizens. Pray for this country. Pray that we will see our nation as a precious gift. Every spirit that has set itself up against this nation, today in the name of Jesus, we banish you. Every spirit of debt, every spirit of disobedience, we banish you in the name of Jesus. This land is covered by the blood of Jesus. This land is full of blood-covered Christians. You have no right, you have no territory. If all of us raise up our voices, the Lord Jesus Christ said that the prince of this world is here, but he has nothing in me. Pray that the prince of this world will have nothing in Ghana. That our eyes will be opened as Ghanaians to see our nation not as a random territory, but as a sacred gift given to us
by God himself. A gift to treasure. A gift to protect. To care for the environment, the infrastructure, the trees. God-given trees, we cut them down to build car parks, to build apartments. And when we suffer from heat and irregular rains, we wonder why. Brethren, it is we who destroy this world that God has given us. But he says, if we pray and seek his face and turn from our wicked ways, he says he will hear us. I believe in this word because it is in scripture. So let's stand on this word. Lift up your voices, pray. Pray for our country. We all suffer when it goes wrong. We all suffer. I want us to pray for a divine outpouring of a spirit of responsibility, for a spirit of unity, a spirit of responsibility that each of us will do our part. Pray. Every spirit of irresponsibility, of misbehavior, we banish you now, we tie you up now, and we place you at the feet of Jesus now, in the name of Jesus. We pray for unity, that tribal and political divisions will heal, that we can progress as the nation that God has called us to be. Every spirit of disunity, be dispersed now in Jesus' name. Brethren, prayer is powerful. And when all of us unite in one prayer, we move things. Let's pray for stewardship. That leaders and citizens alike will manage Ghana's blessings for our future generation and for the glory of God. Pray for this nation. Every spirit of darkness that has mounted itself up as a territorial spirit over this nation, we join hearts and in the name of Jesus, we disperse you, we break you. You have no place. You cannot be here because the Holy Spirit is here. Pray. That every spirit that we have banished from our territory, that the Holy Spirit will fill that vacuum and give us unity, make us responsible. Thank you, Jesus. Thank you for the shifting in the atmosphere. Thank you, Jesus. Yes, Lord Jesus Christ, we pray in your name. Amen and amen. Brethren, Kate and her family are asking for prayers. Kate says they are praying for Thanksgiving. They want us to join hearts with them to thank God. They are also praying for job openings, for breakthrough, and for healing. Many of these prayers apply to a lot of us. Kate has come forward. We pray for Kate and we use Kate as a point of contact. Jeremiah chapter 29 verse 11. It says, for I know the plans I have for you. Plans to prosper you and not to harm you. Plans to give you hope and a future. I want us to pray. Kate is saying, help me to thank God for how far my family has come. Let's lift up every grateful praise with Kate for every provision, every protection, every closed door that has led to a better one, every undeserved mercy that has marked her family journey. Let us lift them up in prayer this time. Lord Jesus Christ, we lift up Kate and her family. Pray for them. Pray for her family. Pray for her.
As we pray for her son, Paco. Paco is looking for a job. Pray for job opportunities for him, but not just him. We pray for jobs for all our young people. Our young people are graduating and they are sitting at home for 2 years, 3 years, 5 years. It's not a good place to be. Paul says that a hand that does not work shall not eat. But these ones, it's not for a lack of trying, but because we have not loved the Lord our God, because we have not loved each other, we have created a system in which young ones, our own children, cannot find work. So let's pray. Specifically that God will open a door of employment for Paco. Mention his name. And mention the names of everyone you know who is looking for employment. At the right job, at the right time, at the right place. Pray and ask God. I want us to pray an authoritative prayer over employment. When we are educated, when we have availed ourselves, when we are skilled, when we are talented, having a job is our right. I don't want us to pray like beggars. I want us to stand on the authority of Jesus and claim jobs. The Lord Jesus Christ, today let us declare that the work we are looking for, no enemy will block that work. Every door that the Lord, who in his word has said that he has plans for us, plans not to harm us, plans to give us hope and a future, we stand on the authority of Jesus' word, and in the name of Jesus, every job opportunity that is due us, that is due Paco, that is due everyone whose name you have mentioned, we will receive it in Jesus' name. Every enemy that has been set up to close doors, to frustrate processes, today in the name of Jesus, we dismantle all of those operations. Every demon that has been sent to make employment difficult, today in the name of Jesus, we tie you up. We place you in a box and we place that box at the feet of Jesus, that he will judge you. Every single demon designed to block opportunity, right jobs, placing us in the wrong place, in the name of Jesus, today we take authority. We will not be unemployed anymore. We will be employed. Lord, grant Paco and all else, we use him as a point of contact, that they will walk through the doors that you open, Father, with confidence, with integrity, and with a sense of divine purpose. It is our right to work when we are dreamed. We will no longer allow the enemy to toss us back and forth, interview after interview. Today, we claim those jobs for ourselves. Today, we stand on the authority of Jesus, and in the name of Jesus, we call ourselves employed. We are no longer unemployed, in Jesus' name. Kate is praying for breakthrough for Paco, for Kukua Kujo, and the whole family. In the name of Jesus, we stand on your word that you have plans for your children, that you have plans for every single one of us. This is our season of breakthrough. In the name of Jesus, every spirit of stagnation is banished from our lives. Every spirit of financial pressure, we silence you now. We neutralize you now. You can no longer operate in our sphere because we are children of God.
Every spirit of discouragement that after interview, we feel as if there's no hope, there's no possibility, there's no breakthrough. Today, that spirit of discouragement, we silence you in the name of Jesus. You can speak no more to any of us to discourage us. Every hidden obstacle, in the name of Jesus, be revealed to us that we will know, we will discern which way to go. We seal all that we have prayed for in the favor of God. We seal Pako, Kukwa, Kujo, everyone that you have mentioned, seal them in the favor of God. Kate is asking that we pray for her husband and for healing for her husband and strength for herself. The Lord Jesus Christ has assured us that healing is ours. It's ours to claim. You see, many times we don't find our healing because we are begging, hoping that, oh, maybe, but no. Today, in the name of Jesus, we claim every healing. We claim all strength. We claim all restoration. It is ours because we are children of God. And we claim it in the name of Jesus. No spirit can stand against us. No demon can stop us because we are children of God. And so today we pray for complete healing for Kate's husband. You are healed in Jesus' name. Because in Jesus' name, nothing is impossible. You are restored in Jesus' name. Whatever your condition, the Lord has touched you and you are made well. Kate, receive supernatural strength, receive endurance, and receive peace as you go through these times. But receive them knowing and believing that your Father in heaven, the plans he has for you are for your good. They are not to harm you. They are not to destroy you. We bless your name, Lord. Thank you, Jesus. Thank you, Jesus. Brethren, I want to continue praying about healing. There are many of us who are suffering, who are sick. Some of us, it's ourselves. Some of us, it's other people. James 5, 14 to 15, it says, if anyone among you is sick, let him call the elders of the church to pray over them and anoint them with oil in the name of Jesus. In the name of Jesus, lift up a prayer. Let's pray for those who are awaiting surgery. Lift up Marian Baines before you. Margaret Bartels, Sonia Holman. Mention them by name. Those who are awaiting surgery or those who are recovering from major operations. Father, in the name of Jesus, every spirit that has set itself up as a spirit of slowing down healing, in the name of Jesus, we banish you now. You have no place. You cannot be there. Those who we pray for are covered with the blood of Jesus. Their sins have been forgiven. They are cleansed. They are made whole. You have no claim over them. You have nothing in them. I want us to lift up families who are caring for loved ones who are suffering from dementia or Alzheimer's. In some of these homes, there's a spirit of gloom, a spirit of sadness. Today, we banish all of those spirits and we bring the Holy Spirit's light into their homes. Thank you, Jesus. Thank you, Father, that all these chains are being broken in your name, Lord Jesus Christ. Thank you, Jesus. We pray for rural communities where there are no nearby doctors or clinics, for those who are sick right now, that by the power of the Holy Spirit, they will be healed and made well
in the name of Jesus. Don't let it be that because of our poverty, that because we mismanaged as a government, that because of that, and there's no hospital close by. Because, Father, you are the ultimate healer. Your son, Jesus Christ, he touched people and they were made well. Today, in the name of Jesus, everyone who is unwell, touch them. Let the power of your Holy Spirit course through them, that they may be made well. In Jesus' name. Thank you, Jesus. Thank you, Jesus. I have a prayer request here. There's no name on it, but it's for financial hardship and debt. Lord Jesus Christ, many are struggling financially. Some of us listening in are not able to say so, but that is our real problem. We are in debt. But Philippians 4:19, it says, "My God will meet all your needs according to the riches of his glory in Christ Jesus." As we pray in that name, Father, Son, and Holy Spirit, God the Father, Jesus the Son, God the Holy Spirit, I want us to pray for those whose businesses are falling apart, things that are not going well. Let's pray. Pray for them. Lift them up at this time. There are many who don't know what they are going to eat today. They have not paid school fees. School is coming to an end. And they don't know where to pass. Some are being threatened with eviction because they don't have the finances. Some's light have been turned off. Their water is turned off because they cannot pay the bill. Let's pray for gig economy workers. Those who work from gig to gig to gig. There's no sick leave. There's no retirement security. Lift them up at this time. Now let's stand on the authority that Jesus Christ has given us. Lord Jesus Christ, in your name, we banish every spirit of financial hardship and debt. Every spirit that is leading to overspending, that says, oh, man must enjoy. So even though the income is small, when it comes, we waste it on foolishness. Today, every spirit that is speaking that type of foolishness into us as children of God, we silence you in the name of Jesus. Every spirit that does not encourage savings or investment, every spirit that says, oh, it will not add up to anything, might as well spend it, live good and die, we silence you now in Jesus' name. The Bible speaks to us to invest. That spirit is a lying spirit. And today we silence you. You cannot speak anymore to us as your children, as children of God. In the name of Jesus, be quiet. In the name of Jesus, leave us. In the name of Jesus, we call upon the Holy Spirit to speak the right word about savings and investment into us. Thank you, Jesus. Thank you, Jesus. Godfred Gasso is asking for prayers for protection and for blessings for everyone who is going through the rain. Lord, you protected your son, Job. You said in your word that you are a wall around him. And your son, David, was able to say that 1,000 fell to his left and 10,000 fell to his right, but it did not come near his tent. So, Lord Jesus Christ, today we pray for protection. You know the situation that we face, God. When it rains in this town, it becomes treacherous. We lift up your children before you.
everybody who is in a place that is flooding, Father, let your Holy Spirit hover over them and protect them. Every spirit of drowning, we banish you in Jesus' name. Every spirit of destruction of property, we banish you in Jesus' name. Father, let the waters recede. Father, set up angels to block the doors that water cannot seep in under the doors and come into our homes. Lord Jesus Christ, deploy angels nationwide that every car that is on the road will be protected by angels. Seal every gutter that could pose a danger to vehicles or to people walking on the road. In the name of Jesus, let the floods recede. In the name of Jesus, the roads are safe. In the name of Jesus, our homes are protected. We come against any form of electrical circuiting going through the waters to lead to electrical shocks. The spirit that caused what happened on June 3rd all those years ago, today in the name of Jesus, you are made ineffective in this land. You cannot cause a fire. You cannot cause death in the name of Jesus. Every petrol station is sealed in the name of Jesus. Thank you, Jesus. Thank you, Jesus. Lord, I want us to close by praying for all of us. Jude chapter 24 to 25, well, there's one chapter. Jude 24 to 25 says, to him who is able to keep you from stumbling, and to present you before his glorious presence without fault and great joy. To the only God, our Savior, be glory, majesty, power, and authority through Jesus Christ our Lord, before all ages, now and forevermore. Amen. I want us to pray against all distractions that will keep our hearts and our minds away from God. Fatigue, wandering thoughts, telephones. I want us to pray against the spirit of skepticism or the spirit of anger against God, because God has not done what we wanted him to do at the time we wanted him to do it. And then finally, we are going to pray that God should equip us to pray boldly all week. In the name of Jesus, everything that will keep us away from you, Lord, in the name of Jesus, we silence you. Whatever spirit you are that will seek to keep us from having our minds focused on you, on the Lord Jesus Christ throughout the week, today in the name of Jesus, whether you are coming through the telephone, whether it is because of sleeping late and waking up early, fatiguing us, whether it's because we can't keep our minds stayed on God, today in the name of Jesus, we silence you, we banish you, we call you null and void, we break every hold you have on us. Where we are angry against God, today in the name of Jesus, every spirit that has set itself up to give us negative thoughts about God, we silence you now in the name of Jesus. You have no place to speak to a blood-covered child of Jesus. And finally, Lord, we pray that we will leave here equipped to pray boldly throughout the week, not as beggars, begging for good things from strangers, but as children, rightful children, praying to our Father in heaven. We bless your name and we thank you. We're grateful to you, Lord, for this time of prayer. Evelyn Ampofol, I see you. Edith Abdallah Haji, I see you as well. Thank you all for staying with us. This is the word. On the first Sunday of every month, we pray. And so we gather our prayers throughout the week, throughout the month, and we lay them all before our Father. Some of you bring specific prayers, and some of you ask for general prayers.
May everything that we have prayed here be sealed in the blood of Jesus. May all of us be protected by the power of the Holy Spirit. May we go out there bold and confident, knowing that we are children of God. And may the grace of our Lord Jesus Christ and the love of God and the fellowship of the Holy Spirit be with you now and forevermore. Amen. Let us go out there as the Word family and do what we do, exhibiting the fruit of the Holy Spirit: love, joy, peace, patience, kindness, goodness, faithfulness, gentleness, and self-control. God bless all of you for making this time with us. Take care. We'll see you tomorrow. The Word with Reverend Reggie Lawson at 5 a.m. And next Sunday, The Word again with myself, Reverend Ikwa, at 5 a.m. God bless. Take care and bye-bye.

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Jehovah, anything you talk, you do. You get the power, save, heal, and deliver. 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From generation to generation, from Liberia to Jamaica, you know they carry last, you know they carry last. You okay, okay, okay, okay, okay.

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The Zoe life. 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

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And heaven and earth will pass away, but God's Word will not pass away.

nyame no asɛm yɛ sunsum ne ankwa ampa saa asɛm no ɔse it is the word it is a lamp to your feet and a light to your path and that we are sanctified with his word which is truth Today is our prayer day, so we're going to have a very brief devotion and then we go into prayers. We've received prayer requests. We are going to pray to our Father in heaven. Radebe kasa anope yansem nyina ere hawo yen obeka ehu asem obeyi yen ano

Yes, nasem yesunsum ani enkwa ampa. His word is God breathed. His word is profitable for teaching, for reproof, for correction, and for training in righteousness, so that you and I will be equipped for every good work. And part of that good work is praying, praying for each other, praying for our nation, praying for ourselves. May I speak to you in the name of God, who is Father, Son, and Holy Spirit. Let us prepare our hearts and our minds for our time in prayer today by listening to some music.